0: 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It's 6 o'clock. Let's get the news and start the show.
1: Good morning. It's Tuesday, the 14th of July. I'm Sasha Keogh with today's news, sports and weather. Starting with national news, water levels have fallen sharply because of the dry weather, with the situation becoming critical in the north. The Water Management Authority says record low levels are being recorded in places. Taking water from rivers, streams and ponds is now banned until further notice, and residents are urged to use drinking water sparingly. Police are still searching for two missing people. 17-year-old Marco Antonio Suarez Madeira was last seen on Friday at around 2 p.m. 48-year-old Ahmed Abdelkader has been missing since the 8th of July. Anyone with information is asked to contact police in Differdange or Diekirch-Vianden. Pop star Katy Perry took a stroll through Luxembourg City yesterday ahead of her open-air concert at Lux Expo tonight. She was seen walking hand-in-hand with partner and former Canadian Prime Minister Justin Trudeau in the Old Town. Foreign Minister Xavier Bettel joined them along with his husband Gautier Destenay and their dog Aspro. In other news, two people have been arrested in France over the major wildfire in the Fontainebleau Forest near Paris. More than 1,300 hectares have been destroyed, with some 600 firefighters and water bombing aircraft tackling the blaze. Serious wildfires have also broken out elsewhere in France, with 59 arrests made across the country on suspicion of arson or negligence. Southern Europe is also battling major wildfires. The conflict between the US and Iran continues to escalate. American forces carried out further airstrikes on Iran overnight, prompting renewed Iranian attacks on US military bases in the region. The UAE says Iran also attacked two of its oil tankers in the Strait of Hormuz, killing one crew member. President Trump has announced a new naval blockade against Iran, targeting Iranian ports and oil terminals. Neutral ships not heading to Iran will not be affected. The coalition of Western allies backing Ukraine is to hold joint military manoeuvres in neighbouring countries in the coming months. French President Macron announced the plan after talks in Paris with German Chancellor Merz, British Prime Minister Starmer and Ukrainian President Zelensky. Macron says the coalition now has a multinational force ready for deployment. Today, Macron will preside over France's largest military parade since the Second World War, with British, Ukrainian and Luxembourgish troops set to march down the Champs-Élysées. Moving to sports, and the first World Cup semi-final takes place tonight at 9 p.m. with France facing Spain. England play Argentina tomorrow, and stage 10 of the Tour de France takes place today, 167 kilometres from Aurillac to Le Lyon. Tadej Pogacar keeps the yellow jersey for now. For more on these stories and for the latest news and updates, head to rtltoday.lu.
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1: The heat wave continues and the yellow weather warning remains in place until midnight tonight. We'll have a mainly sunny day with some clouds here and there, and temperatures surpassing yesterday's, starting around 20 degrees this morning with highs of up to 33 to 35 degrees in the afternoon.
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0: Quiet roads so far this morning and not much to report apart from some speed checks in the morning in Bonnevoie on the Rue Anatole France, in Steinsel on the Rue Basse, and in the afternoon in La Madeleine on the Route de Longwy and in Sheeran on the Route de Luxembourg. And you can stay up to date with all the traffic at today.rtl.com.

0: Jenny. Actually, it's not the Jenny remix. It's the Boys Noize remix of the Jenny remix of Tame Impala's Dracula, and it is brilliant. And now it's time for this.
1: Not a band. Not a band. Not a band. Not a band. Not a band. Not a band.
0: Not a band yet.
2: RTL Today Radio.
0: Well, it is about that time, isn't it, guys?
3: I think it literally is, yeah.
0: What time is it, Maeve?
4: It's nabby time.
0: It's nabby time.
3: Nabby, baby.
0: This is part of the show where we talk about band names, so things that you've heard in everyday conversations and you think that would be a great name for a band.
3: Yeah.
0: That's how it started.
3: And that's how it's going.
0: And that's how it's going to be forever.
3: Forever and ever.
0: 6215 25,000 to get your band names in. Now, how many have you got, Maeve?
4: I've got about five, actually.
0: Ooh,
4: five.
0: That's good, because you had zero at 1 o'clock.
4: Yeah.
3: Nice.
4: I've been working hard.
3: Mm-hmm.
0: Tom, how many you got?
3: Maeve's got me beat. I've got four.
0: Whoa, okay. Who would like to go first?
3: Maeve does. Maeve's very keen.
4: I'm actually really proud of my first one.
0: Yes, go on, Maeve. What have you got?
4: Archive Anarchy.
3: Ooh. Oh, I love it.
0: That is like my email.
3: So like a university archive, but it's a mess.
4: It's anarchy.
3: It's anarchy in there. It's not even alphabetical anymore, yeah. The archive.
4: And here at RTL Today, we're all about the archives.
3: Oh, yes.
0: Definitely.
4: Nothing without our archives. Mm-hmm. So then my next one is Raggle Taggle.
3: I like it.
0: Raggle Taggle, yeah.
4: It's not 100% original because there is the Raggle Taggle Gypsies, but anyway.
3: Right.
4: I just got rid of the Gypsies bit.
3: Yeah, good.
0: Just erased that off the
3: air. Yeah.
4: So my next one is Uncode Mode.
0: Yeah, Uncode Mode.
4: Uncode.
3: These are
0: good.
3: Cool.
4: Are they good
3: smell.
4: Today?
3: Yeah, like they're really good. Yeah.
4: The Followers.
3: Cool.
4: Yeah,
3: absolutely. Mid 2000s indie rock.
4: Yeah. The Followers. Yeah.
3: Absolutely. That's exactly.
4: Simple and kind of to the point. And then last but not least, Cobble Lane.
3: I love
0: That's nice.
3: Irish indie folk.
4: Yeah, it could be. Yeah, that's what I was thinking. I was thinking along the lines of that.
3: Excellent stuff.
4: Bang on, Tom.
3: Very good.
0: Good. I like the way you genrefied that, Tom.
3: Right.
0: Do you want to go next or shall I go?
3: I'll go.
0: Okay, go on.
3: Shimona Indeed, Michael.
4: Wow. What does that mean?
3: You know when Michael Jackson goes, Shimona.
4: Oh my God.
3: Yeah. I just imagine someone.
0: Shimona Indeed, Michael. I like that.
3: Yeah. Botched elevator pitch.
0: Ooh.
4: Wow, that could happen.
3: Went badly. Went very badly. Toreador Trout and the Troubled Troubadours.
4: Wow, a mouthful.
3: Yeah. And last but not least, singer-songwriter so-and-so, what's his face?
0: Very good. Very good. Very English.
3: Oh, yeah.
0: Definitely English. Okay, I have got Summer Burbs. This was from Kurt Vile. He was driving through the suburbs in the summer and he said, I'm driving through the summer burbs.
4: Oh, yes.
0: That's what Kurt Vile said.
3: Love some Kurt Vile.
0: I've got Kurt Vile's playing here, isn't he?
3: Yes, he is. I think I'm pulling this out of my behind. I think it's the 10th of October.
0: Okay.
3: Something like that. Octoberish,
0: November-ish.
3: Septemberish.
0: Yeah.
3: Might be there.
0: But don't ask me.
3: Yeah.
0: This is from Matthew McConaughey.
3: Goldmine.
0: Jam Hell.
4: Jam.
0: I don't even know what he was talking about. This. I wasn't really listening to what he was saying because I was doing other bits, but I just heard Jam Hill.
3: Are you listening to Green Light?
0: Yeah, Green Light.
3: Yeah.
4: Is it a Texas phrase?
0: I don't know what he was talking
3: He's
0: about.
3: He's just saying good things. Yeah.
0: He is just brilliant. sorry, I've got a real frog in my throat today. Mm. I've got Used Honda.
3: I like it a lot. That's cool.
0: Creepy Breakfast Buffet.
3: We've all been there. Holiday Inn, 6:30 in the morning. Sucks.
0: It was about that. I was listening to a podcast and she was saying, you know, when you come down and there's like a layer of like water on the scrambled egg. And she's like, that's really creepy.
4: That is creepy.
0: Creepy Breakfast Buffet. I don't know where. I think I got this from the sports news the other day. Victory in the ninth stage.
3: Cool.
0: I'm not sure what it is. Probably. Mm-hmm. Was it the tennis? I don't know. And then I got some World Cup nabbies. Just two. Established Pedigree.
3: Cool.
4: Oh, nice.
3: Cool.
0: And 120 caps.
4: Brilliant.
3: Nice.
0: That's what Harry Kane had for England so far.
4: It's pretty.
0: 121 tomorrow.
4: Impressive.
3: Mm. With the games he's captained.
0: Yeah. No, games he's just played.
3: Oh, so, yeah, because a cap is for a national team and appearance is for a club.
0: Ah, okay.
3: Yeah, so there's a difference. Actually.
0: Right.
3: If you appear as a player for a national team, that's a cap. And it's an appearance when you appear, when you play for a club.
0: Oh, so do they shorten the appearance? What do they call it? Apps?
3: App? Yeah, 120 apps. Yeah, that's a lot of appetizers.
4: Whoa, and a lot of caps.
3: And a lot of caps. I can't wear all those. Ones.
4: Where would you put them all?
3: Just yeah, hang them. My head? It's not that big.
0: I think Ben's got a lot of caps. Yeah. Mm. He's a bit of a cap.
3: He's cap-coded.
0: Cap fan. Nice. Okay, that was the last one. Thanks for coming, guys.
3: You got it.
4: You're welcome.
0: And I'll see you. We'll be back again tomorrow between 1 and... No. What is it? 1:45?
3: Yeah.
0: Or 1:47. Whatever.
3: Something like that.
0: And the last name I gave you, 120 caps, takes me into the next track, which is Disclosure and Anderson .Paak with No Cap.
3: Yes.
4: Nicely said.

That is Disclosure and Anderson .Paak with No Cap from last year. And I'm going to play one more track to take us up to the news, and it's going to be Joshua Idhen. He is playing at the Rotonde on Sunday, the 16th of August. It's going to be an amazing gig. Here he is with It Always Was.

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3: Good afternoon, I'm Maeve Ryan with the latest news, sport and weather. Starting with national news, Luxembourg's central bank director Nicolas Weber said the digital euro planned for 2029 will offer free everyday payments, work online and offline, and complement, not replace, cash. In an interview with RTL, Weber said the project will strengthen Europe's payment independence by reducing reliance on non-European payment providers while offering greater privacy than current card payments. Water levels have fallen sharply because of the dry weather, with the situation becoming critical in the north. The Water Management Authority says record low levels are being recorded in places. Taking water from rivers, streams and ponds is now banned until further notice, and residents are urged to use drinking water sparingly. Police are searching for two missing people. 17-year-old Marcio Antonio Soares Madeira was last seen on Friday at around 2 p.m. and 48-year-old Ahmed Abdelkader has been missing since the 8th of July. Anyone with information is asked to contact police in Differdange or Dieckirch Vianden. In other news, a major wildfire in the Fontainebleau forest has spread rapidly south of Paris, forcing evacuations and prompting an extensive firefighting operation. Two people have been arrested in relation to the fire. More than 1,300 hectares have been destroyed, with some 600 firefighters and water bombing aircraft tackling the blaze. Serious wildfires have also broken out elsewhere in France, with 59 arrests made across the country on suspicion of arson or negligence. And Armenian apricot farmers said they're paying the price for rising tensions between Russia and the West after Moscow restricted imports of Armenian produce. The Kremlin says the bans are over sanitary concerns, but many see them as pressure on Armenia's pro-Western government. Farmers in the Ararat Valley fear the restrictions could leave this year's harvest to rot and threaten their livelihoods. Moving now to sport, and the first World Cup semi-final takes place tonight at 9 p.m. as France face Spain. Then England will go head-to-head with reigning World Cup champions Argentina tomorrow, also at 9 p.m. And Luxembourg's hockey teams enjoyed a historic double at the Euro Hockey qualifiers in Helsinki. The women won gold, beating Hungary on penalties, while the men took bronze against Malta, also on a shootout. It's the first time both national teams have made it onto the podium. For more on these stories and for the latest news, head to rtltoday.lu.
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3: The heat wave continues, with the yellow weather warning remaining in place until midnight tonight. We'll have a mainly sunny day with some clouds here and there and temperatures surpassing yesterday's. Highs of up to 33 to 35 degrees this afternoon. Currently it's 29 degrees.
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2: On the N24 between Rippweiler and Noadange, there is a 6-minute delay, tailback of 1.1 kilometres there. On the N7 between Erpeldange and Ettlebrook, you've got 4 minutes on your journey and 4 minutes also on the CR230 between Merle and Strassen. Two speed checks this afternoon. One is in La Madeleine on Route de Loy, and the other one is in Sheeran on Route de Luxembourg. You can stay up to date with all of the latest traffic by heading to today.rtl.lu/mobility.
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0: off the top of your head, don't overthink it, who's winning?
1: France.
0: Yeah, I agree.
1: I think they deserve it.
0: Yeah, I kind of agree as well.
1: It's tough. I mean, I'll just be looking at stats because I'm just finalising my report
0: right. For
1: an hour and a half.
0: Yeah.
1: And Spain had they were 649 minutes of football without conceding a goal until Belgium scored last week.
0: What?
1: Ridiculous.
0: That's 10 hours of football.
1: Yep.
0: 600?
1: Wow. Since 2024.
0: Okay.
1: They hadn't conceded a goal. And the last two times they've faced France in knockout games, they've won.
0: Oh, okay. Yeah. Okay.
1: Well, I do think France.
0: But why France now? Is it just the team this year that's just unbelievably strong?
1: Oh, they're ridiculous. Yeah.
0: Yeah, I mean, Mbappe is...
1: Well, there's Mbappe, but then, I mean, one of the games he didn't score, and then Dembele scored a hat-trick in 30 minutes.
0: Yeah.
1: And Elise has as many assists as Pelé.
0: Right.
1: He's been incredible.
0: Yeah. Do you think we'll see a defensive game from Spain then?
1: From Spain, I think so, yeah.
0: Yeah, right. Yeah. Well, I think it's going to be very fun. It's on at 9 p.m.
1: Great.
0: Which is perfect. The weather's great for it. It's
1: looking good. I don't know. There's a bit of talk about there might be thunderstorms.
0: No, you're joking. Let me look this up right now.
1: Again, it depends which app you're going on because when I do the my weather, I do have a look at a few.
0: Yeah.
1: And one was saying... this afternoon there might be, and then one was saying potentially this evening.
0: Okay. Well, it's cloudy and also 32 degrees, which always feels a bit weird. You can tell that the air pressure is quite high.
1: But it's the same as yesterday, wasn't it?
0: Yeah,
1: it was gorgeous all morning, and then the clouds suddenly came in over in the afternoon. But and then it was lovely in the evening. So
0: this might be build up to, you know, how when a summer thunderstorm comes, you can tell like 2 hours in advance
1: it's about to
0: pour down.
1: That's it.
0: Is this like a multi-day build up to a massive summer storm?
1: It could be, couldn't it? But
0: oh man, I love it.
1: We're actually quite looking forward to that.
0: Yeah, so
1: that'd
0: do
1: be
0: I.
1: Quite nice, wouldn't it?
0: Have you heard the new Beyoncé single, by the way, Morning Dew?
1: I don't think I have, actually.
0: I've got it locked and loaded right now. This is as chosen by Finn, our lovely intern.
1: There we go.
0: This is Morning Dew, aka Donk. Not quite sure what that last part is about. I have been playing this on New Noise as of late. Don't think I've played it on the show. Stay tuned. Coolie Angie coming up after that. I've also got the Cardigans coming your way.
1: Ooh.
0: Stay tuned. And stay tuned for the World Cup review with JB.
1: Which I better finish.
0: Which you better finish
1: at
0: 5 p.m. after the news.

0: Still a quarter to 4 p.m. That is the new Beyonce single, Morning Dew, a.k.a. Donk. What's your initial take on it, Alina?
1: Honestly, I'm actually surprisingly enjoying it.
0: Hey!
1: I feel like her new stuff has been... I'm not saying it's difficult to get into, but it is a bit more like niche. She definitely went with like one genre and dove like really into
0: it. Cowboy Carter era.
1: Yeah. And I loved every single thing she's done. But like this one feels like a bit of a return to old Beyonce.
0: I agree. It's got a slight like 2000s vibe to it, doesn't it?
1: Yeah. I love it.
0: I really, really enjoy it. Yeah. I wish I could tell you whether this is like ahead of a new album. I don't think I saw any album announcements from Beyoncé when I was researching this song, but artists sometimes release singles before they of a new album before they actually announce
1: a new album.
0: I did get a message in, by the way, I think from Kate. Hey, do you guys have My Body Isn't Ready by Samba in your system already? I hate to disappoint you, but we don't have it quite yet. We usually pride ourselves in having like loads of new material on. I do have Potential by Samba. Here it is. And then Cooley and G with You're Fine, You're High after that.

0: It's 10 to 4, basically, on RTL Today Radio. Coolie and G there with You're Fine, You're High. Now, Kate, I had to disappoint you because I didn't have the new Samba single in. I'm working on that, though. I've written it down, literally. I'll try to get that in for you in the very near future. You asked for a Kitsch Creek, though. Gut genug. Here you go.
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0: is the Cardigans, obviously, on RTL Today Radio with Love Fool from 1997. It's 1 year younger than I am, which either means that you think I'm really old or really young. There's really no in-between. By the way, news again at 4 p.m. Here's some fairly recent material from Gretel, Maybelline, and then Jeebs rejoins us in the studio.
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0: At 4 o'clock, here is your latest RTL Today news, sports and weather. Luxembourg MPs have questioned the transparency and handling of reports on the Alpha Literacy Plot, which allows children to learn reading and writing in French or German. Opposition parties criticise delayed document disclosure and inconsistencies in interpreting study findings. Despite concerns, Education Minister Claude Meisch confirmed a nationwide rollout from 2026-27. A new unified recruitment system for state jobs is to be introduced from September, requiring both civil servants and state employees to pass the same aptitude exam. The reform aims to simplify, digitalise and improve hiring. Exams will be available year-round, while language testing will expand to include written comprehensive. Focus President Mark Rupert has criticised Luxembourg's political establishment, claiming Parliament is failing to address major long-term challenges and that the heart of democracy is in intensive care. The party accuses politicians of short-term thinking on pensions, housing, climate and disaster preparedness, urging more proactive policymaking. In international news, health workers fighting the Ebola outbreak in DR Congo are threatening to strike over unpaid wages, as the World Health Organization warned the extent of the epidemic could be four times larger than reported. The highly infectious virus has killed more than 700 people among the nearly 2,000 confirmed infected in the Democratic Republic of Congo since the outbreak was declared on the 15th of May. EU lawmakers have demanded that a youth mode for children on social media platforms be introduced, in which addictive features and targeted advertising are turned off. The addictive features that the EU has concerns over include infinite scroll, autoplay, push notifications, and highly personalised recommender systems. Grieving relatives of the victims of a huge Bangkok bar fire claimed the bodies today as the death toll rose to 30, even as others held out hope that missing loved ones were alive. Flames tore through the Rong Bia Na Lat Fro bar in restaurant in the Thai capital late on Sunday evening during a live music performance, sending people fleeing, several with their clothing ablaze. Sports now in France and their deadly attack led by Kylian Mbappe will attempt to reach a third consecutive World Cup final tonight as they take on a Spain team that combines flair with defensive steel. And finally, the 10th stage of the Tour de France takes the peloton from Aurillac to Le Lorient in the Massif Central. You can catch the stage live on the RTL channel, as well as streamed live on RTL Today, the RTL app and RTL Play, and this started at 3 p.m. For more on these stories, news, updates and much more, head on over to rtltoday.lu.
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2: Raiffeisen, the bank that belongs to its members.
0: What is very similar to yesterday, after a lovely sunny morning, the clouds have moved across and there is even a risk of some thunderstorms this afternoon or evening. It's still very warm though, and we are currently at around the 30-32 degree level.
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3: 3 minutes past 4 p.m. and with all this heat, we are getting reports of a grass fire near the N12 between Quatrevent and Kopstal. That road is currently closed. Do close your windows as well, because there could be a fair bit of smoke in the air. Otherwise, a 15-minute delay on the A3 heading towards Dudelange with over 6 kilometres worth of tailback. It's 9 to 10 minutes on the A7 between Colmarberg and Schieren. And we are down to an 8-minute delay on the N15 between the Rützinen and the Deich roundabout in Ettelbruck. Otherwise, two speed checks as well to be aware of this afternoon, one in La Madeleine on the Route de l'Envie, the other one in Schieren on the Route de Luxembourg. For everything else and to stay up to date, as always, it's as simple as checking out today.rtl.lu/mobility.
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0: So good.
1: Yes, so good.
0: So good. And the thing is, right, I'm not the biggest Katy Perry fan on earth. I know she's playing in Luxembourg and everything, and I should be celebrating, going, oh, it's going to be great, and it's a musical highlight. I think it's so sugary sweet to me.
1: No, I get you.
0: It's like adding two cubes of sugar to a Coca-Cola already.
1: I do get it.
0: I know you disagree.
1: It's not that it's like, oh my God, this is like the best thing ever.
0: Yeah.
1: It's just, it represents an era. Katy had an era of just number ones week after week after week.
0: That's true.
1: She was just on top of her game. And it just reminds me of a certain era in my life.
0: Yeah.
1: And I think it's the nostalgic aspect of it that I really enjoy.
0: Yeah. I get that. That came out in 2010, it says.
1: Yes.
0: And I mean, she was pop music in the late 2000s.
1: Yes.
0: And the early 2010s, actually, as well.
1: Yes.
0: What happened since? You might know more about Katy Perry than I do.
1: I do try and follow pop culture stuff.
0: Yeah.
1: I don't know, just bad habit, I guess. But as a kid, I used to do it all the time.
0: Yeah.
1: But I think she just had a bit of a miscalculation with what is current and what's not.
0: Interesting.
1: Yeah. She wanted to do this big revival, and she had this album that came out, and the music video was too kitsch, and just it was just too much.
0: I
1: think it just kind of, and she's had weird eras as well. Remember when she did that 24-hour live stream on YouTube where she was, oh my God, she was I don't know, she was chatting to a bunch of different people, and she's had some interesting moments, basically.
0: Okay, cool. But we've all had a weird era.
1: Yeah, exactly.
0: In all fairness.
1: It's kind of respectable. Yeah.
0: She is playing tonight at Lux Expo Open Air as well. If you are going, obviously, we wish you a grand old time.
1: Yes, and, of course.
0: You love Teenage Dream to bits.
1: I
0: have to say, I find it stupidly catchy. This next one, Hot and Cold.
1: Yes.
0: Also a total banger. And after that,

0: little bit extra Katy Perry at 4:20 on RTL Today Radio. Next up, one of the most insane songs I think ever written. It was written for the original soundtrack of Armageddon, that space movie that came out in 1998. It's maybe the worst film I have ever seen in my life, and yet I watch it once a year.
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Shiny Happy People by REM there. We have less than a minute until the news. I wonder whether we have time for just one dance.

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1: And here are the latest RTL Today headlines. Tommy Schlesser, renowned for his roles in film and TV, has been appointed as the new TeleV coordinator, pledging to focus on fundraising for cancer and leukemia research while also continuing his acting career. Director of the Central Bank of Luxembourg, Nicolas Weber, outlined how the digital euro would work in practice today, from everyday payments and privacy to offline use and its wider strategic importance for Europe. Luxembourg is harmonising recruitment for state jobs with both career civil servants and state employees set to take the same compulsory civil servant exam from September. The US launched a fresh wave of strikes on Iran today, with Donald Trump vowing to reimpose a naval blockade, prompting Tehran to respond with strikes on targets in countries around the region. And health workers fighting the Ebola outbreak in DR Congo are threatening to strike over unpaid wages, as the World Health Organization warned the extent of the epidemic could be four times larger than reported. For more on these stories, all the latest news and so much more, check out rtltoday.lu. Just like yesterday, clouds have moved in during the afternoon, although there is still some sunshine around, and it does remain warm, of course, at around 30 degrees.
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0: Rush hour approaches, and we're still getting reports of that grass fire near the N12 between Quatrevent and Kopstal. That road is currently closed, and if you're in the area, maybe roll up your windows. There might be a bit of smoke in the air. Otherwise, an 8-minute situation on the A3 heading towards Didelange with over 6 kilometres worth of tailback. It's 9 to 10 minutes on the N31 between Bettembourg West and Bourange. 10 minutes on the A4 between Sessange and Pompierre, and another 10-minute situation on the A7 between Colmarberg and Schieren. Two speed checks to be aware of this afternoon, by the way. One in La Madeleine on the Route de Longueville, one in Schieren again on the Route de Luxembourg. And for everything else, as always, it's as simple as today.rtl.lu/mobility.
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0: Nearly 20 minutes to 5 p.m. That is the new Amble single that we just heard. I'm a huge fan of it. It's got that sort of Celtic sound to it. I kind of paired that with the Proclaimers earlier with I'm Gonna Be 500 Miles. I feel a little bit... Am I corny for playing that on a drive time show?
1: When not at all.
0: People are driving home. Perhaps I sometimes feel a little bit like a cornball when I do
1: no.
0: that. But it's so good, isn't it? A loyal listener, by the way, asked for more sing-along tunes like that. So, oh my God, Alina, you've queued the perfect song for that. After that, you were talking about KTB earlier.
1: Yes, KTB, honestly, what a legend.
0: Yeah.
1: It's from, again, a bit more nostalgic.
0: Cool.
1: I used to love KTB growing up.
0: Cool.
1: She's had... I don't know, I think like quite like moderate to high success in the UK.
0: Moderate to high.
1: I would say so. I mean, I think she's just like a household name in the UK. I'm not sure how well she did internationally.
0: Because I didn't know her.
1: Katy Perry's amazing.
0: Okay.
1: Like amazing, amazing singer.
0: Yeah.
1: But she does, she's a bit more like, I guess like, it's not pop, it's more like, you know.
0: Almost like hyperpop.
1: No, I wouldn't call it hyperpop.
0: But hyperpop before
1: it's
0: that was
1: more electronic.
0: A thing.
1: Yeah,
0: electropop.
1: I guess so,
0: yeah.
1: Yeah,
0: because we do have Slater coming up after that as well.
1: Yeah, that's like a whole degree.
0: Exactly, yeah. But if you want to get in touch, 621-52...
1: 5,000.
0: Nice!
1: Yeah.
0: 61-52-5,000 on WhatsApp.
1: 5,000.
0: 5,000? Yes.
1: Oh, I got it right. I actually did get it right.
0: You did get it
1: God.
0: Right, yeah. So here's a sing-along tune for you first, then some KDB, and perhaps some Slater, perhaps whatever you like. If you do, get in touch. 621-525-1,000. Nice.

0: KTB there with Katie on a Mission. I said that I didn't know KTB. I actually do know KTB, and I definitely recognise that tune from 2010, was it? Now, we'll go a little bit further back, actually. We were talking more about sort of mid-2000s bangers, like the sing-along tunes. Justin Timberlake, I think, is a really strong contender for that. You chose this one, What Goes Around Comes Around.
1: The favourite. It's my favourite.
0: Yes, very good. And Slater coming up shortly thereafter as well. As always, 621-525-5000. Send those requests our way.
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1: And here's your latest RTL Today news, sports and weather. Luxembourg MPs have questioned the transparency and handling of reports on the Alpha Literacy pilot, which allows children to learn reading and writing in French or German. Opposition parties criticise delayed document disclosure and inconsistencies in interpreting study findings. Despite concerns, Education Minister Claude Meisch confirmed nationwide rollout from 2026-27. A new unified recruitment system for state jobs is to be introduced from September, requiring both civil servants and state employees to pass the same aptitude exam. The reform aims to simplify digitalize and improve hiring. Exams will be available year-round, while language testing will expand to include written comprehension. Luxembourg's farmers are facing growing pressure from the prolonged dry spell, with crops already showing clear signs of water stress and concerns mounting over the months ahead. Cornfields are suffering particularly badly, while farmers are also expecting significant losses in winter crops unless enough rain falls in the coming weeks. The consequences could eventually be felt in livestock farming as well. In international news, the EU has approved plans to continue developing a digital euro with a possible launch in 2029. Luxembourg's central bank says it would offer free everyday payments, work offline for small transactions and complement, not replace, cash, while giving Europe a more independent alternative to international payment systems. Health workers fighting the Ebola outbreak in Congo are threatening to strike over unpaid wages, as the World Health Organization warned the extent of the epidemic could be four times larger than reported. The highly infectious virus has killed more than 700 people among the nearly 2,000 confirmed infected since the outbreak was declared on the 15th of May. EU lawmakers have demanded that a youth mode for children on social media platforms be introduced, in which addictive features and targeted advertising are turned off. The addictive features that the EU has concerns over include infinite scroll, autoplay, push notifications, and highly personalized recommender systems. Sports now, and France and their deadly attack led by Kylian Mbappe will attempt to reach a third consecutive World Cup final tonight as they take on a Spain team that combines flair with defensive steel. And finally, former Croatian international footballer Dario Simic has been arrested in an anti-corruption operation linked to a coastal campsite development, local media and his lawyer have said. For more of these stories, news, updates and much more, head over to rtltoday.lu. Taking a look at the weather now, very similar to yesterday. After a lovely sunny morning, the clouds moved across and there is a risk of thunderstorms this evening. It's still very warm though, and we are currently at around the 30-32 level.
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0: 3 minutes past five. It is basically prime time rush hour right now. First, some good news. That grass fire near the N12 between Quatrevent and Kopstal, that has been cleared. That road has been reopened. However, now an accident reported on the A13 between Mondorf and Schengen. It's 10 minutes on the A4 between Sessange and Pompierre. 20 minutes on our old friend, the A3, heading down south towards Delange. And a 15-minute delay on the A7. Between Colmarberg and Schieren. Now, two speed checks to be aware of as well. One in La Madeleine on the Route de Longueville, the other one in Schieren, again on the Route de Luxembourg. For everything else and to stay up to date, as always, you could just check out today.rtl.lu/mobility. Now, thankfully, time for the World Cup review, aka Ballin' with Baker, right now.
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1: Good afternoon, football fans, and welcome to episode 42 of the RTL World Cup Report, Ballin' with Baker. The footballing equivalent of Godzilla versus King Kong lands in Dallas tonight at 9pm local time, with the world's number one side France facing number three ranked Spain, with the small matter of a place in the World Cup final at stake. France has largely treated this tournament like it's a Sunday kickabout. 6 wins from 6, 16 goals scored, 3 straight clean sheets, with Didier Deschamps' farewell tour looking like it's shaping up to be the perfect send-off. Then there's Kylian Mbappe, who's been collecting goals like they're fridge magnets. 8 in the tournament, 20 across his World Cup career, sitting just one behind Lionel Messi's all-time record of 21. No pressure then. Not to be outdone is Ballon d'Or winner Ousmane Dembele, whose 5-goal tournament includes a 30-odd minute hat-trick against Norway, while Michael Olise has been dishing out assists like their tickets to a free gig he's putting on. Mbappe, Dembele and Olise have produced 23 goal involvements. Even Brazil's iconic Ronaldo, Rivaldo and Ronaldinho didn't manage that many in 2002. Defenders facing France have started checking LinkedIn for alternative career opportunities. But before France book their hotel for the final venue, they have to crack Spain, a team who treat conceding goals with the disdain normally reserved for someone asking out their mother. La Roja have let in one goal all tournament, with Unai Simon setting a World Cup record of 649 consecutive minutes without picking the ball out of his net before Belgium finally ruined the fun. Not by winning, obviously, just by existing at the wrong moment. They haven't exactly been goal crazy though, although mastered the art of late drama. They're very much the football equivalent of a Volvo, not the sexiest or the fastest, but they'll get you there safely. Mikel Merino has become football's answer to your Netflix subscription. You think everything's fine until at the last minute they put the price up and delete your favourite series, scoring decisive late winners against Portugal and Belgium, while Mikel Oyarzabal leads their scoring charts with 4 goals. Spain are unbeaten in 36 matches through Euro 2024 and the Nations League and have beaten France in their last 2 knockout meetings. They will not be intimidated by the occasion. Tactically, it's irresistible. France's terrifying counter-attacks against Spain's defensive control. From a neutral's perspective, a 5-4 classic would be perfect. From the manager's perspective, defibrillators may be required, along with a questionable quantity of prescription medication. Team news is good. Tchouameni remains France's main injury concern with a groin problem, while Thuram should be fit enough for the bench. Spain have Nico Williams back available. Yamal looks ready to start after his hamstring issue, and Ruiz is pushing to keep his place after scoring against Belgium. The prediction? That's like asking someone to pick a favourite child while they peruse cheap care homes to put you into. I shall be back tomorrow with my match report if I manage to compose myself in time. Until then, enjoy the fiesta. This is JB out.
2: 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The heartbeat of Luxembourg.

0: 9 to 5. We've got Tom here.
1: That's literally true, by the way. I am literally here, yeah. I found it only apt to play 9 to 5 at 5 p.m. or shortly after 5 p.m. Is that corny? I'm always worried that I'm a cornball.
0: Stop saying that.
1: Okay, you're right. Maybe I should really embrace the cornball
0: foolishness.
1: Absolutely. Did you hear what John Baker said during his World Cup review just then?
0: I mean, I was listening, but what were you trying to talk about?
1: Well, he hopes he can compose himself before the England game tomorrow.
0: Oh, yes, of course.
1: How composed are you for the England game?
0: I'm not composed at all.
1: No?
0: I'm honestly just going today
1: to
0: watch the France and Spain game.
1: Yes.
0: Just kind of gear myself up a little bit.
1: Yeah, good. Yeah.
0: But I am petrified.
1: Oh, no.
0: Tomorrow, I'm very scared.
1: Yeah.
0: I think, we all know who we're supporting over here.
1: Yeah, I know. Everyone at the station supports England. And then I'm so hesitant in a way because it's not, I'm not rooting against England. It would just be a bit annoying if they won.
0: Just such a contrarian, Tom. Always the contrarian.
1: I'm a snob, not just for music, but for football teams apparently too, even though I don't watch club football at all. Either way, Blondie with Heart of Glass up next. Another one of those late 70s, early 80s bangers.
0: Yes.
1: I've queued loads of tracks, by the way, but if you do want to get in touch, 621 52 5000. Isn't that right?
0: Yes, it is.

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1: At 6 o'clock, here is your latest RTL Today news, sports and weather. Luxembourg MPs have questioned the transparency and handling of reports on the Alpha Literacy pilot, which allows children to learn reading and writing in French or German. Opposition parties criticised delayed document disclosure and inconsistencies in interpreting study findings. Despite concerns, Education Minister Claude Meisch confirmed nationwide rollout from 2026-27. A new unified recruitment system for state jobs is to be introduced from September, requiring both civil servants and state employees to pass the same aptitude exam. The reform aims to simplify, digitalize, and improve hiring. Exams will be available year-round, while language testing will expand to include written comprehension. Luxembourg's farmers are facing growing pressure from the prolonged dry spell, with crops already showing clear signs of water stress and concerns mounting over the months ahead. Cornfields are suffering particularly badly, while farmers are also expecting significant losses in winter crops unless enough rain falls in the coming weeks. The consequences could eventually be felt in livestock farming as well. In international news, the bodies of several people are

0: reported to have been found in a lift following a fire at the Tor Oxy Tower on the Place de Bruyère in Brussels. No official death toll has yet been confirmed, while six people remain unaccounted for, believed to be trapped in a separate lift that firefighters have so far been unable to access. The EU has approved plans to continue developing a digital euro with a possible launch in 2029. Luxembourg's central bank says it would offer free everyday payments, work offline for small transactions and complement, not replace cash, while giving Europe a more independent alternative to international payment systems. Health workers fighting the Ebola outbreak in Congo are threatening to strike over unpaid wages, as the World Health Organization warned the extent of the epidemic could be four times larger than reported. The highly infectious virus has killed more than 700 people among the nearly 2,000 confirmed to be infected since the outbreak was declared on the 15th of May. And EU lawmakers have demanded that a youth mode for children on social media platforms be introduced, in which addictive features and targeted advertising is turned off. The addictive features that the EU has concerns over include infinite scroll, autoplay, push notifications, and highly personalised recommender systems. Sports Now and Tadej Pogačar has stormed to victory with another dominant display on today's mountainous 10th stage to extend his overall lead in the Tour de France. The world champion has won his third stage at this year's Tour and for the third time on Bastille Day to extend his lead over Jonas Vingegaard to more than 3.5 minutes. And France and their deadly attack led by Kylian Mbappe will attempt to reach a third consecutive World Cup final tonight as they take on a Spain team that combines flair with defensive steel. For more on these stories, news, updates and much more, head over to rtltoday.lu.
1: The weather is brought to you by
2: Raiffeisen, the bank that belongs to its members.
0: Very similar to yesterday, after a lovely sunny morning, the clouds moved across and there is even a risk of some thunderstorms this evening. It is around 30 degrees still though, will drop to about 18 overnight, and tomorrow should be similar again with extended spells of sunshine, cloud cover and a high of 28 Celsius.
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4: And at 4 minutes past 6 p.m, we're up to a 25-minute delay with nearly 9 kilometres worth of tailback on our old friend the A3, always up to no good. It's 10 minutes on the A4 between Sessanges and Pompierre, roughly 8 minutes or so on the N31 between Bettenburg West and Bourange, and lastly, another 10-minute situation on the CR231 in Hesperange. Two speed checks that might still be active this late in the evening, or this late in the afternoon, I should say. One in La Madeleine on the Route de Longueville, the other one is in Schieren on the Route de Luxembourg. Now for everything else and to stay up to date wherever you are, as always, today.rtl.lu/mobility.
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5 minutes past 6 p.m. Time for a mega tune. Rolling Stones with Gimme Shelter, all the way back from 1969. We've been playing some classics tonight, by the way, both from the early 2000s and a little bit further back. And if you want to get in touch, request a classic or something brand new, like the new Samba single, 621 525000. I shouldn't be promising the Samba single because we actually don't have it.

0: Drop Dead.
1: That was Olivia Rodrigo with Drop Dead. And just before that, we had Boy Azuga, Face Behind Her Cigarette. Next up, we're having a bit of a play on The Beaches, with The Beaches Blame Brett, and then Biba Doobie Beaches.
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0: James Blake.
1: Oh, love him.
0: He's good.
1: I love him.
0: I don't listen to him that much, to be honest. And so you're kind of showing me new material here too. Is this new?
1: It is. It's his new album. I mean, he always has this voice. It's like it's this haunting voice. It's so unique to him.
0: Cool.
1: I love him. I mean, he's an amazing artist.
0: Yeah.
1: He's made some incredible songs.
0: Did he do that track called Trying Times?
1: Yes. I mean, is that not the album title, actually?
0: It might actually be. That's Double a beautiful track as well.
1: It's from that album.
0: Yeah. We were listening to that a lot, to be fair. You've been co-hosting tonight. We might have you back on tomorrow. Is that true?
1: Yes, I'll be back in.
0: The rumors are true, folks. You can stop texting us about it at 6215 25,000. After the news at 7 p.m, by the way, it's an hour of power on RTL Today Radio. Nothing but music for an hour, in case you can't believe it. The Lisa Burke Show is back on the air at 8 p.m. This episode is about the African community in Luxembourg. I've had a little preview. It's a very, very fun show. Then from 9 p.m. onwards, it's New Noise, hosted this time by Sam Steen. I nearly said Sam Steps there.
1: No.
0: Imagine if Sam and Steps became fused into one person.
1: Like a ship.
0: Literally.
1: Like a ship, yeah.
0: Literally.
1: Ship name.
0: Yeah. I just got it. I'm going to write fanfic. No, I'm not going to do that. I'm going to tell you that Sam Steen is hosting tonight's episode of New Noise starting at 9. I've got that image stuck in my head now.
1: Oh, stop. I should never have said it.
0: Two more tracks. You've chosen these. What are we listening to?
1: It'll be Sia's Cheap Thrills, a classic, and then Tyler featuring Zara Larsson, She Did It Again.
0: Tune after tune, and then the news at 7.
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1: It is 7 p.m, John.
2: And here is your latest RTL Today news. I'm John Baker. MPs have questioned the transparency and handling of reports on the Alpha Literacy pilot, which allows children to learn reading and writing in French or German. Opposition parties criticised delayed document disclosure and inconsistencies in interpreting study findings. Despite concerns, Education Minister Claude Meisch has confirmed the nationwide rollout will take place in 2026-2027. The actor Tommy Schlesser has been appointed as the new Tel Aviv coordinator, taking over from longtime coordinator Diane Wunsch. Best known for his roles in Luxembourg and international films and TV series, Schlesser has been involved with Tel Aviv since 2013, regularly volunteering at the donation hotline. Farmers are facing growing pressure from the prolonged dry spell, with crops already showing clear signs of water stress and concerns mounting over the months ahead. Cornfields are suffering particularly badly, while farmers are also expecting significant losses in winter crops. Unless enough rain falls in the coming weeks, the consequences could eventually be felt in livestock farming as well. In international news, the bodies of several people are reported to have been found in a lift following a fire at the Oxy Tower on the Place de Brucaire in Brussels. No official death toll has yet been confirmed. However, six people remain unaccounted for, believed to be trapped in a separate lift that firefighters have so far been unable to access. A record-smashing heat wave was spreading today from the west towards the east coast of the USA, placing nearly 100 million Americans under heat alerts. The phenomenon, known as a heat dome, has already shattered all-time temperature records in the western states, including 111 degrees Fahrenheit in Billings, Montana, where the previous record was 108, and 109 Fahrenheit in Salt Lake City, where the previous was 107. The EU has approved plans to continue developing a digital euro with a possible launch in 2029. Luxembourg Central Bank says it would offer free everyday payments, work offline for small transactions and complement, not replace, cash, while giving Europe a more independent alternative to international payment systems. Sports now, and Tadej Pogačar has stormed to victory with another dominant display on today's mountainous 10th stage to extend his overall lead in the Tour de France. The world champion has won his third stage at this year's Tour and for the third time on the Bastille Day to extend his lead over Jonas Vingegaard to more than 3.5 minutes. And France and their deadly attack led by Kylian Mbappe will attempt to reach a third consecutive World Cup final tonight as they take on the Spain team that combines flair with defensive steel. For more on these stories, news, updates and much more, head over to rtltoday.lu. Well, weather now, and it's very similar to yesterday. After a lovely sunny morning, the clouds moved across, and there is even a risk of some thunderstorms this evening. It is around 30 degrees still, though. We'll drop to about 18 overnight, and tomorrow should be similar again, with extended spells of sunshine, cloud cover, and a high of 28 Celsius.
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1: 4 minutes past 7 p.m. It's calmed down a lot, except on two notable exceptions. It's 10 minutes worth of delay on the A4 between Sessange and Pompierre, and still looking at a half hour or so on the A3 heading towards Dudelange. If you're just joining, the end of the queue there, that's nearly 9 kilometers worth of tailback too. Otherwise, in the more familiar terrain next to RTL Towers, if you find yourself on the Circuit de la Foire Internationale here in Kirchberg, by the Point Serra roundabout and towards the Boulevard Konrad Adenauer, a stop-and-go situation there. It's heavy flow, 5 minutes more or less. There were two speed checks that were active this afternoon, by the way. One in La Madeleine on the Route de Longueville, the other one in Schieren on the Route de Luxembourg. For everything else and to stay up to date, as always, it's today.rtl.lu/mobility. Am I right or am I right?
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1: Oh, yeah, it really means a lot. Anyway, Lisa Burke show coming up at 8 p.m. A brand new episode and a brand new episode of New Noise coming to you at 9. Thank you so much for tuning in, by the way. We'll catch you again tomorrow between 3 and 7 p.m. right here on RTL Today Radio. Good night. Arrivederci.
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Mr. Quayle in the crevice and watches from the precipice.

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1: Hello, everyone, and welcome to the show. I have four wonderful guests with me here in the studio in RTL City in Luxembourg. And today we're going to talk about the African community in Luxembourg and what it means to be part of the African diaspora here in Luxembourg and beyond Luxembourg as well, travelling from your homeland into Europe. And there are so many stories around that. And we've got four countries represented here around this table today. So I have in front of me, I've got Beryl Ngatja, who's the president and founder of ALC, the African Luxembourg Community. And that is a business network community here, but also represents many of the voices from Africa. And you're originally from Cameroon. Right. Then I have Sonia Brami, who is CEO of Cairo, a tax advisory boutique in Luxembourg and Malta, actually. And you're from Algeria originally. Right. And then I have Dr. Leila Kamara, CEO of Kamara Advisory, which deals with entrepreneurship, sustainability, circular economy, and female leadership, originally from Mauritius. And I have Sher.
2: Jay.
1: Thank you.
2: No worries. That was the hard one.
1: Well, Cher isn't spelled like I would spell Cher. Cher and Jay. And you're counsel at Elvinger Hospussen, a legal excellence, diversity in the legal profession we're going to talk about. And you were born and raised in Senegal. So welcome to all of you. Now, Beryl, I'm going to start with you because, in fact, you brought us all here together. You are the president and founder of ALC, the African Luxembourg Community. Why is it important to have an African community here in Luxembourg?
3: Well, first of all, thank you very much, Lisa, for having you today. I'm very happy to be there and speak. I do believe that Luxembourg, you know, it's a small country, 700,000 inhabitants, but is at the same place, it's very diverse because we can find a lot of different countries, Portugal, Spanish, Brazil, but also people coming from Africa. And I do believe that when I arrived here in Luxembourg, it was quite difficult to find people that I can share a common history. So I do believe Africa Luxembourg community got a place here in Luxembourg.
1: There's quite a few people from Cameroon in Luxembourg, or at least I feel I've met quite a few people from Cameroon in Luxembourg.
3: Yeah, like everywhere.
1: Like the Irish. That's true. And you, I mean, I've just mentioned four different countries around the table. Africa is an enormous continent.
3: That's right.
1: And, when you leave a country, one part of you is belonging to a country, another part of you is belonging to a continent. So for you, it was important not to make a Cameroon community, but an African community.
3: That's correct, because you know Africa got 54 countries from the north to the south, the east to the west. So you know, at some point there is so much cultures, so much languages that we can bring to the table here in Luxembourg, and it was making sense for me to create something for the whole continent, not only for Cameroon, because we are not like only Cameroonian people here in Luxembourg.
1: Well, congratulations on founding the African Luxembourg community. And Sonia, we had a little bit of a chat over a bit of coffee, and you were saying that you're third generation Algerian. You yourself grew up in France, and with that already comes the feeling, I imagine, of what are you? Where are you from? Because you're piling on the various countries' cultural... Well, clothing almost, literally, in fact, in some ways. So what did it feel like belonging to an Algerian family but being raised in France?
4: It is, on the one hand, an amazing and beautiful heritage, and also it can be a bit of a challenge to find yourself as a person in a country where you want to be comfortable, but sometimes you don't feel exactly the same. Because, you know, you look another way, although you were born in that country. So I grew up feeling sometimes a bit mixed. I mean, my family was pretty open-minded, but still you can feel that some traditions or expectations are a bit different. So over the years, you know, as we grew up and turned into adults, we have to make decisions for ourselves. What what do I want to be, and if I want to be happy, I have to make decisions about me and myself. So we have this French saying, which I think illustrates that pretty well. This concept of having your ass seated in between two chairs, I don't think it's a nice feeling. So what personally, I have embraced my heritage, but fully integrated and happy where I am. So that used to be France. I left France quite a few years ago, and I traveled quite a bit actually. So before coming to Luxembourg, I was in Malta, in the UK. But wherever I am, I decide I want to be part of that community.
1: So you place yourself where you are, and that becomes home.
4: Exactly. With your own history and feeling grateful for what my family has done to bringing me where I am now. So I'm forever grateful for my grandparents for moving to from Algeria to France to for a chance for a better life. So I feel, I have to, I need to honor them by doing good, by doing well, you know. But I've decided I'm in Luxembourg, and I'm happy here, and I just feel Luxembourgish, kind of.
1: Well, welcome. I mean, and that's the great thing of, I believe a good city should make you feel like you belong, because a city is meant to be a thriving metropolis, literally, of various nationalities and cultures. And that's what gives it the greatest diversity for hopefully engendering brilliant ideas, which is what is meant to happen in a city. That's why you're working together for greater causes. Now, I have to also mention, we were chatting about it just as we walked to the studio. When you look at you, I couldn't tell where you're from. I would never be able to guess.
4: Really?
1: Where you're from.
4: I mean, it shows how diverse Africa is, first of all. I mean, there are no way all we're coming in all shapes and forms and colors and hair texture. So don't take anything for granted when you see somebody. It's huge. I mean, and the history is so rich, and Algeria is such a big country, and you know, the Romans were there, and then the Berbers were there, and then the Arabs came, and you know, so you can't just assume anything when you see somebody. It's true.
1: And what do you feel? Do you feel African or European, or does it matter?
4: It depends on the circumstances. Deep down, I feel I have African blood. I can feel it. You know, I don't know. I have these African roots, and I can feel them from a genetic perspective. I don't know how to explain. And even the culture, I like the African vibes. When I say African, I know it's very broad, but in general, I like the music, and I like the people and the vibe and the party and the energy. And in general, I mean, we're happy people. I don't know. I like that kind of vibe. But from a culture perspective, being raised in France, I love the French culture. I love my wine. I love my cheese, you know. So
1: you got the best of both worlds. Exactly. Going on there, it sounds like.
4: True. So, yeah.
1: And then, Leila, you have your own story as well. Tell us about your journey to Luxembourg.
5: Sure. Thank you, Lisa. Well, I relocated actually to Luxembourg 5 years ago, coming from Paris. Back in the time for professional reasons. And before living in Paris, I grew up in Mauritania. So there is a lot of confusion between Mauritius and Mauritania because due to the
1: similarity
5: wording, yeah, the writing of the countries, but we are a completely different country. We are located in Northwest Africa, in between several ethnical representation. It's a very, it's within the country itself, we have a broad mix of different people. And as Miriam was mentioning, in Africa, we have different colors and shapes and everything. And in our country itself, it's the same. So there is a lot of positive output of it, because we are used to speak different languages, to mix with each other, and to develop this open-mindedness naturally. But the negative side is because of this different ethnies and tribal, sometimes historical wars or differences that were set up by our ancestors. They might be also some conflicts and tension within the country, and that is one of the reason, or not one of the reason, that's the reason why my parents decided back in the 90s to leave the country. We had a very tense period between 1989 and

0: development in town, because as I mentioned, it was deserting and it is almost still, even though they developed a little bit of economy. We have it's a lot around extraction, the steel, the iron. Now they discovered the oil and so on and so forth. But back in the time, there were not much of all of it. But it was an opportunity, I believe, indeed, because you are asking my own experience toward this relationship with the colonialism. I do believe that it was a positive period, not a negative one, in our country at least. There were not much murders and violence toward the local communities. However, obviously, after a certain point, it is totally natural to gain back their independence, even though there was a difference between the period before the colonialism, and it was also sequenced by different periods of time. There were before the Spanish, there were the Dutch people, then from the Netherlands. Like, you know, there were a lot of different people that were invading, if I may say so, this region, and then the French. But the French didn't leave the worst part of it.
1: Thank you. You've given us a potted history of Mauritania. It's not an easy thing. I mean, when we go back ancestrally, there's a lot there that you carry on your shoulders. And like you were saying, Sonia, we have to choose how much of it do we actually continue to live with, and what do we jettison and realize who are we? Who are we in the midst of all of this?
2: Yes, and it's a very personal decision to make, and it's not up to us to judge, you know, others' decisions, because as you say, there's a lot to carry, and at some point we have to put boundaries just for our own sanity. So I know that some people keep long-time grudges against ex-colonizers, but okay, fair enough.
1: Then the question is, which ones?
2: Exactly. And then where do you stop? Because of course, France and England and even Italy and, you know, Netherlands, everybody had its share of Africa, but they're not the only ones. You know, as I was saying earlier on, even Algeria was colonized by the Arabs coming from the Middle East at some point, but nobody is complaining about it nowadays. It's just a matter of fact. So do we want to hold on to those grudges forever, or at, you know, at our own small level, do we just want to aspire to something better and more peaceful for ourselves?
1: And want humanity.
2: Yeah.
1: Well, let's move to Senegal.
3: Yes. Thanks for having me first.
1: Wonderful to have you, Cher.
3: So, yes, so I can feel all that was said until now, because, yes, I was born and raised in Senegal. My parents are still there. I only have, you know, on the Senegalese side of my family, my older sister living not too far from Luxembourg in Nancy. I left after high school to do my studies in France. And first of all, you know, considering my background, the continent is not really an abstraction for me. It's a daily phone call from my parents, from aunts, from uncles. And so I actually started out studying mathematics, so not really into law.
1: Yes, this is an interesting thing that we will come on to.
3: Yeah.
1: I'm just parking that for a moment, yes.
3: Yeah, but if you wish, I can also briefly explain. It's just, you know, it's not really, you know, surprising. See, it's just that when you're in the French school system in Senegal, basically, they value more scientific topics like mathematics, physics, and things like that. And I was good at it. So, no, you know, the fact that I was also good at the other topics didn't really matter. So I didn't know what to do after my studies. And so the let's say that the right choice for the teachers at that time was to tell the students to go for what we call the French preparatory school, so classe préparatoire. So that's what I did, and you know, that's almost a lottery once you're in, because after that you just have a contest between students, and you were assigned to a school, you know, an engineering school. So I had one which was quite good, but you know, along the way, somewhere along the way, I just realized that the questions I

0: really cared about weren't really technical, because I had an internship on a trading floor, and I was more interested discovering investment funds in, you know, how power and capital are organized globally, and who gets to organize them. So I switched to law to structure investment funds, and you know, during my studies, I read a lot on the topic. I understood that Luxembourg was the second largest hub globally after the US, and that's why I did my internship in the law firm in which I'm now, and you know, I just stayed. So I was sworn in 2011, and I'm still working there.
1: Now, let's go back to that original question, which was power and governance.
0: This is power and capital, yes.
1: Power and capital moves around the world.
0: Yes, but, you know, it's also linked to all that was said previously, because to summarize, I'd say that my job stripped down is plumbing. So...
1: I don't know that there's many councils at Elving or Hoss who would say they're plumbers.
0: Yeah, I know, but they find, you know, I'm just you know, a very bizarre a lawyer in that environment. But shout out to my father-in-law who is a plumber, by the way.
1: I was actually thinking that it's a great industry to be in.
0: Yes, let's talk about AI later.
1: Yeah.
0: Yeah. But so basically, I design structures that let capital travel across borders, so legally, safely, at scale, and building the channels that move money in and out of emerging markets. So considering my background, I was always convinced that, you know, investment funds was the best way for us to channel investments from European capital or global capital more generally towards sub-Saharan Africa. And that's why, you know, I was really focused in understanding first, during the first years of my career, how it works. The best way to do it was Luxembourg in my mind. So
1: effectively all of your studies is leading back to helping Africa, which is...
0: That's correct. That was the intention. At the end of the day, I had first to, you know, start with all the matters that I had to master first during my career, and you know, along the way, I met the right people to try to put together the right opportunities, the right synergies, also to build a bridge between Luxembourg and Africa in that sense. And you know, considering the discussion we had on diaspora and the way that I think that Burrell is handling this within the context of the ALC, when people hear diaspora capital, they first think about remittances, you know, like, and the background with colonization and reparations and things like that. But, you know, money sent home is for consumption. That's love, but for me, it's not leverage. So the real asset of the African diaspora, to me, in Luxembourg, is that we're standing outside of, we're not standing outside of global finance. We are in the machinery right here. So there are people of African origin in this country structuring funds, running compliance, sitting in MANCOs, who understand both the regulation in Luxembourg here and the reality back home. So that double fluency is me. To me is the key, you know, to do what I intend to do, and it's worth a fortune. So the lever is turning that proximity into vehicles, people who can make an African asset legible to European capital and root it back as ownership, not aid. That's very important.
1: Yeah.
0: I really think that a network like the ALC is exactly where the soft infrastructure meets the hard one.
1: Yeah, so you have your professional background meeting, you know, your own life story, and you know what it's like on the ground. But I wanted to go back to the fact that you studied maths, first of all, because, Sonia, when I was chatting to you, and you did actually study law, or you did it the other way around, but now you work heavily in blockchain and crypto and various other quite mathematical parts of law. And you said to me, actually, if I had my time again, I would study maths.
2: Correct.
1: Tell us
2: it's
1: more.
2: It's true. I mean, I was younger and I had to pick something. I picked the law. It just happened. I can't even recall why, but whatever. 15 years down the line, everything is evolving, technology, and right now we are witnessing the next revolution, which is the use of the blockchain, which in my opinion kind of matches the revolution of the internet back in the 90s maybe. And so, you know, it's up to us to catch that opportunity. So I'm working heavily in that matter, but in the very beginning with my very basic legal background, I had to figure out what the blockchain was. And here came the challenge. I had to figure out what cryptography was and hack coding and, you know, all those things. And it was completely alien to me. And this is where, yes, I figured, oh, that's too bad. I should have started with what we call like hard, pure science and then evolve into something else. But I think mathematics and other, maybe physics as well, help us putting everything into perspective. So I think it's a tool to help us navigate this world, basically. So I have a bit of a regret on that, but I'm working really hard now to catch up.
1: Well, I mean, you come with a different a legal mind, mathematical mind. They coalesce, although from what I know, it is easier to study maths with a younger brain. And all of the big Nobel Prizes are won by young mathematical brains. Apparently, that's how the mind works. It works good for discovery in maths early on. But what can we do? We can't change how time flows at the moment, as far as I know. But let's tell us a little bit more about what you actually do, because as we've just heard from Cher, around the table here, you bring brilliant expertise. And you, just staying with you for a moment, Sonia, you have wonderful experiences of living and working in different places. And now you've set up your own advisory service, which is another stage on to gain the confidence to set up your own company, which is exactly what Leila has done as well. So both of you have come to Luxembourg and you've set up your own companies. Talk to us about that.
2: Correct. Yes.
1: Deep breath. It was a lot of hard work. Leila, give her a breath. Tell us about your company.
3: All right.
1: Let her take a pause just to get over that.
3: Actually, when I relocated to Luxembourg, it was to work with an employer within the fund industry. I spent prior to that 15 years in fund industry and working also with banking groups, you know, providing consultancy, advisory, working on different projects with asset managers. And when they offered me to relocate here, I accepted, and I worked with as an employee until January, December last year.
1: I just want to go back a little bit. Sorry to interrupt you, because, you know, there might be, I hope there are, young people looking at you and sitting around the table. And there are some people who will know literally nothing about the fund industry. And there might be little girls watching. I don't know, but hi if you are. And they'll think, what is the fund? How did you even know to get into that? How did you know to be a woman in finance?
3: Well, my first position within the fund industry was 20 years ago exactly. And that is something I actually shifted my career. I was into the luxury fashion industry prior to that. I did an MBA and then I started to work for a company called Lanvin, which is a...
1: Oh yes, I know.
3: Fashion brand. I was working within the marketing and so on and so forth. And it was very exciting from a creative perspective. But I realized that I was limited with my career on a long-term basis. And I got an opportunity. I was offered to join...
1: But I'm going to pause again. You were very young to realize you were limited in the long term.
3: Yeah, because I was also discussing a lot with my colleagues who used to work in this company for years. And I asked them about their journey, their salaries, and all the things that I was targeting at that moment. And I realized that it was very limited. And it's a very difficult industry to step in and to stay in because of the competition, because it was back in the time fashionable to work in the luxury environment. So there were a lot of people, also candidates, to step in. And that was one reason. But I had another reason. I had kind of a dream or a wish to work within the financial industry. But back in the time, I thought that I would not be capable to. And then I got this opportunity.
1: And so why did you think you would not be capable?
3: I think because I'm not, as my friends here, a mathematic, natural...
1: not just numbers.
3: At, yeah, I'm not numbers focused. It requires me a substantive effort to be good at it. I'm more literature and writing and this and strategic or... like more this side of the thoughts, but the numbers less. And I linked the financial industry with the requirement to be good at math. Mm. And then when I had this opportunity to join this company, it's a French bank operating in the fund industry, one of the leader. And I joined this team where I was taking care of the clients. And to do so, I had to learn about the fund industry, what is a fund, how it works, what these clients are doing, and so on and so forth. And then I discovered that maybe if to work within the financial industry, I don't necessarily need to work with numbers and to forecast what would be the future and be a trader.
1: No, and actually what is amazing is that you have now set up something completely different, which is, I think, very close to what you care about, a net zero innovation fund. So please tell us about this wonderful sustainable hybrid investment model which you've designed.
3: Yeah, so just previously you were asking me about my entrepreneurial journey, which started actually this year. I launched this company called Camara Advisory to support fund investors in their strategy and knowledge awareness about sustainable investment and its impact on the environment. That's the focus on my role now, on my work. And that is the continuation of another study that I undertook in 21. I did a research about specifically that topic during 3 years. And after the completion of this study and this research, I was so much involved and engaged that I decided that, okay, so this is what I'm doing now. This is what I want to continue in. And this is how I launched the company. And the research was to assess a concrete question that I had when I enrolled in this program, which was clearly I was asking myself whether the socially responsible investment, all this sustainable capital, whether it is indeed, like in the reality, is it really enhancing the performance of the environmental and the financial of the companies that are invested, of the investee company. And so...
1: And what's your conclusion?
3: The conclusion, it is partially positively affecting the environmental performance of the companies, in the sense that on the long, short run, the effect is quite negative, and the long run, is the innovation side, meaning the green tech, the climate-related innovation. And here there is a real gap that I identified. And when we do this kind of research, we have to come up with some results, but also with some concrete proposal. And the concrete proposal that I brought to the market is the NZ Fund, the Net Zero Innovation Fund, which is indeed, as you were mentioning, specifically focusing the capital toward this green tech and also to the high emitting large companies, because during the research and the results, it also highlighted that the high emitting company were the one with the worst results in that matter. So we really need to support them in their transition rather than divesting from them when we are practicing sustainable investment.
1: Well, congratulations to you. I mean, this is a phenomenal thing. And we're recording this on a very hot day here in Luxembourg. And I have been to enough climate finance events to know, to learn from the sidelines, at least. I try to learn as much as I can when I'm doing these events. We are so far away from what we need, and we need the private money to be investing, and it's just not there yet at all. And that means de-risking it, it means putting a whole load of frameworks around it so that it feels safe to invest in it, and etc. So I'm learning from the sidelines as much as I can, but I know that what you've done is terrific. So Burrell, tell us about your journey here to Luxembourg.
4: Yes, first of all, there is beautiful brands around me, so
1: well, there are beautiful brains around you.
4: Yes, and I guess
1: you're another one.
4: Well, you know, Luxembourg wasn't a first choice at all.
1: What was the first choice?
4: Far away from France.
1: Wow. You really didn't get very far, did you?
4: Yeah. But the thing is, you know, I come from a Cameroonian family, right? So my parents they grew up in Cameroon, and you know, they left the countries for a better life, so they established themselves in France, Lyon. So this is where I grew up in
1: and
4: France.
1: Then just for you then, because that's first generation, what was it like for you in Lyon growing up there?
4: It was a nice memories over there. Yes, I met with a lot of friends. I got still family. I got my mother, my older sister, my nephew, and
1: so it was total acceptance. There was no problems integrating into the French society.
4: No, not on my side. It was pretty much easy, you know. Of course, sometimes you struggle with a few things, but it's not such a big deal. Yeah, and you know, at some point I did my study. I was working in finance. I did internship in Switzerland as well, and then I realized over there that I wanted to grow up in more international environments. So I decided to apply abroad. Like I said,
1: Luxembourg.
4: Yeah, Luxembourg is still abroad, right?
1: From Switzerland and France, yeah, sort of.
4: Yes, and you know, I was lucky to find an opportunity over there. I wasn't expecting something particular, but at the time I had my auntie. She was living there, so at least I knew one people over there.
1: It makes all the difference if you know one person, even one person.
4: Yes, exactly, because they can teach you a lot of things. You know, when you start in a new country, it's always challenging.
1: Which is, again, why having an association like ALC can mean so much, because, you know, if somebody arrives here, as many people do, on their own, knowing nobody, you're a little olive branch saying, hey, you know, we know a few things, come and join us and have a coffee or a crémant, and and we'll help you out.
4: Exactly.
1: So who can join this network, by the way? Is it only African people?
4: No, that's what I'm trying to maybe sometime explain to people, because I did receive, like at the time, a couple, you know, messages from people who are not African, but say, oh, I'm not African, could I join? I say, of course. You have to read my message, because at the very beginning I'm saying that it's not about being Africans who matters the most. It's about being conscious and curious about the dynamics that happen in Africa. Because at some point here in Luxembourg, I was attending a lot of events from different associations, and you know, we are not speaking enough about Africa. And I want to bring more topics related to Africa to the table. Like Cher said, we are a lot of Africans, descendants, people working in finance, for instance, among other topics. But let's create a room for this this purpose.
1: Yeah, well, I mean, events that I go to and things that I'm speaking at or moderating, I hear a lot about Africa, but not directly from African people. That's what I hear.
4: Yes.
1: And I do hear a lot of conversations about investment with Africa and how to manage that and de-risk it, etc. But again, I don't often hear from the voices of the African people.
2: Yes, I didn't want to interrupt, but...
1: Interrupt away!
2: But I think Burrell is way too humble, and I do have to tell him, like, he has done a tremendous work over the past year. The association is only 1 year old. He's very young, and I really admire the work you have performed to date. Like, you contacted so many people, you brought... I mean, us here today, first of all, and everyone else outside, and your entrepreneur, you know, mindset and everything. I think it's beautiful to see at your age and the energy, you know, that you have and the commitment you have to bring African people together so we can have a voice and a platform. I think it's beautiful. I'm really grateful, you know, we get to work together for that purpose. So, yeah, thank you for, you know, that.
1: Oh, that is so nice. May I ask how old you are then, since you mentioned?
2: I didn't want to say anything. I'm not even 100% sure. I know he's younger than me and that at his age, I was not capable of doing such a thing.
1: No, but I have a further question. How old are you?
4: Well, I will turn 29. In July 3rd.
1: July 3rd. Yes. Well, maybe we'll have to put this out on your birthday. Well,
4: that would be a nice gift.
1: Happy birthday in advance.
4: Thank you.
1: But you're absolutely right, because at this age, what you're doing then is and I know your background's here, around the table, you have got some really tremendous people here. You have got a terrific network going of very influential African people in Luxembourg. And very highly educated African people in Luxembourg. I mean, I'm sure that you don't have to be super highly educated to join. It's open to everybody. But how did you have the courage to contact these people?
4: Well, the same courage that I did contact you. So
1: I'm easy to contact.
4: You know, I mean, we're living in a world where, you know, things getting easy to connect with people. And, you know, Luxembourg is a very small country. And I did realize when I was attending different events that networking is key, but they are using the platform name LinkedIn to make it happen. So, you know, the idea came really naturally, in that sense, to launch a group in LinkedIn, you know. And I started to, at the very beginning, it was on back in May 2025, I started to first of all, had my previous colleagues, because I started my journey in January 2023 at Société Générale, and I had the chance to meet with a lot of African professionals. So back in May 2025, I decided to bring them together inside of the group, and I started to reach out to more people. So to answer your question, it's not about being African, but it's more about focus on what we can do together.
1: Really, congratulations. That's not an easy thing what you've done, and you've done it at a tremendously young age, and you've taken your own time to do that. And I can completely see the purpose, positive purpose, of having the voice in the room and so many wonderful ideas. And like you said as well, Cher, the fact that with your work as a lawyer, you know how to do the work here and what funds need to be organized and how they should be structured, etc., to plumb them back, to use your plumbing analogy, into Senegal, exactly. Yes. So you know how to move things around, so it's mutually beneficial.
0: Yes, exactly, and more broadly towards other African countries, because what people don't really realize is that, you know, 10 of the 20 fastest growing economies in the world are African countries. So there are a lot of opportunities in terms of investments there.
1: Which 10 are they?
0: I don't know the 10, but for example, if I can tell you that the first one is Niger, for example, with 11% of growth annually, you wouldn't be really interested in investing in Niger right now. But if you have boots on the ground, if you know the country, if you have a physical presence there, you know that there are a lot of opportunities. That's what certain of our clients are already doing. There are a lot of success stories with people investing there and who are really successful, but you don't know them. And they're under the radar, because I tell people quite often that, you know, the joke is Africa, that vast country, and people tend to consider Africa as a whole. And there are a lot of opportunities there. And it's just like, you know, talking about Singapore like it's Laos, for example, in terms of diversity, in terms of economies. So the first difficulty in terms of business was to educate people here, not to, you know, actually de-risk the investments, but I would say to be able to invest considering the various economies, the diversity, the local reality, and I would say using that leverage as a strategic advantage towards competitors, because if you know the terrain there, that's a real advantage, and you can make great things.
1: So as you said earlier, it's not about aid. The conversation has certainly moved away from aid and grants, and it's definitely about empowering people on the ground.
0: Yeah.
1: So when it comes to funding certain projects, let's give the example of infrastructure projects. You know. Ports, bridges, whatever it happens to be. So a fund might think, okay, I understand the risk profile of this investment. The money will go there. But the de-risking part of that is a higher percentage interest payback. And the countries are paying back by going into debt.
0: That's correct. But, you know, I'm not talking about paying and investing alongside with the states, but I'm talking about the private sector there.
1: Mm-hmm. So have you got an opinion on the state part of this?
0: Yes, but I will try not to harm anyone around this table. But yes, that's the difficult part, to be honest, because when you deal with the state there, it's always a matter of, you know, we have some very successful economies, which, you know, specifically succeed because of, you know, they embrace flexibility. And sometimes I would
1: embrace, you know, flexibility. Now there is a phrase.
0: Yes.
1: What
0: because
1: does that mean?
0: And my example is Rwanda, for example, because they even changed their official language to be more business oriented. So that's what I call flexibility. When you invest in Senegal, you still have the colonization heritage in terms of business. You are obliged to open a bank account with documents in French. In any case, you have to obtain wet ink signatures for any substantial or material decisions in terms of business. That's not that flexible.
1: I think we need Sonia on the case with the blockchain.
2: I was actually about to jump in. You read my mind.
1: Exactly. Well, this is your field, Sonia.
0: And that's where the private sector really helps. And in terms of, you know, blockchain and everything, that's the opportunity.
2: You're highlighting one of the many issues. Of course, you know, that Africa is a very dynamic country, and are we helping them? You know, so from here, from Luxembourg, from the first all the way through third generation, you know, diaspora descendant, how are we helping Africa to do better? Our parents had to cross the Mediterranean Sea to get a better life, but how do we help Africa doing better? And so the technology of the blockchain and access to crypto assets is actually an answer to that. Actually, a couple of months ago, together with Burrell, we organized a conference on that topic, which was called Digital Assets Without Borders, when we had quite a few professionals from different even continents giving us real-life cases as to how certain crypto assets projects are facilitating access to financial markets. Because, of course, access to banking services can be quite expensive, bureaucratic, and there's, I don't know how many currencies there are in Africa, but this is not helping when you want to just trade with your neighbor. So the use of what we call stable coin nowadays, backed to USDs, for example, it's really facilitating, you know, trading at a bit lower fees, of course, And all in compliance, of course, and we don't need ink signature because correct. Everything is documented and, you know.
1: This is probably something Sonia never sees anymore in her
2: life. You'd be surprised. It still happens. But yes, less and less.
1: I mean, wouldn't be surprised because I've literally been asked to send something back to the government of Luxembourg with a hand.
2: So. Yeah, I mean, it's okay. We are in this transition phase, I would say. So maybe for the time being, we're asking both. Okay, blockchain, we can work with that. But just to play it safe, you're going to get a stamp as well. And then we are evolving to something else. But definitely something that would help Africa accessing markets globally. And I think there is more and more awareness around that. And the only thing is convincing the main public, because of course it's a bit technical, it can be a bit scary because it kind of has been to some extent, you know, demonized by other people. You know, it's not everything is shady. I mean, everything can be, you know, used for bad, you know, purposes. You know, even cash can be used to buy drugs, you know, anything of the sort. So, but everything now is better. Regulated, and it's very transparent. It's all about understanding and the knowledge. And so once you understand where to find information, because information on the blockchain is public, we just need to to learn how to read it. And
1: all information on the blockchain is public. All information. Yeah. All information is accessible to everybody.
2: Not ownerships and things, but transactions. You would see that one transaction has occurred between party A and party B. And depending on the blockchain, that depends. When it comes to actual beneficial ownerships, this will be accessible by supervisory authorities. But you can track everything. So, for example, I sold you one XYZ coin last year, I can prove that I sold it to you.
1: It's marked digitally. Yeah.
2: Exactly. Yeah. And you can't undo it. Mm-hmm. And because it's decentralized, and it's something also which is helping with some, you know, challenges from African governments when they want to keep their hands onto things. The concept of decentralization is that it can't block you from, you know, trading. If it's legal, then I just can transfer my assets directly from one wallet to another. I comply with the local regulations, but I don't have to go through an intermediary, get a bank processing for like a whole 2 weeks, stamping it, and then sending the cash. It takes a whole month. It's not doable anymore.
1: So. And so it's a transparency thing. Yeah, so really it should lead to better governance in the end.
0: Correct. And that's where the opportunity is, because, you know, if we use digital assets, tokenization in general, which is a real focus of the Luxembourg authorities right now, that's really, you know, there's room for us to improve and enhance business with Africa. So in terms of, you know, evidence, proof of transactions and everything, so we have, as she said, we have to educate both sides of the transaction, Luxembourg and Europe in general, on Africa and how to deal with risk in dealing in Africa, and locally, you know, the new opportunities that they have. But luckily enough, I had the chance to see also that, you know, there are a lot of local projects that were developed by local authorities, which are really in advance compared to what we do in Europe. If you take, for example, what the Central Bank of West Africa is doing right now in terms of securitization without any regulation, building, let's say, all the framework with their bare hands, like we did with the fund industry back in the 80s in Luxembourg, you know, and they are very brilliant people who studied abroad, who worked in Singapore, Hong Kong for 20, 30 years, and who got back in their country to, you know, to use their knowledge to educate, you know, professionals there and to do what they can do with their tools. So.
1: And then when it comes to sustainability, which is what you're working on now, Leila, when certain countries of Africa have really hard things to tackle, I mean, Mauritania, for instance, you mentioned where it is positioned geographically, the Sahel, and we all know about climate change effects right now. Do people care about that as a first priority, or how do you convince people to say we need to tackle this because everything feeds out of this?
3: Yes, well, Mauritania, as you said, yeah, it's a country with a specific geographical location where we have some issues to find water. Although we are located on the Atlantic Sea, still it's the Atlantic, and we are not infrastructure to recycle and to produce
1: desalinized water.
3: Thank you. So there is a lot of things to do locally. Definitely, there is this aspect. There is also the food industry. Since several years, the country has developed the agriculture, but it took time. It was not very developed because it's the desert. Now we can find a watermelon grounded in the country, which when I grew up there, it was impossible to find. The mangoes were all coming from the Senegal and so on and so forth. So there is effort made to develop agriculture. We have the fishery. So there is, we have a 6% GDP growth, which is slow, but still positive.
1: Well, it depends what you're comparing it to. Right? It doesn't sound, it's slower than Niger, but
3: exactly.
0: I would say it's a lot compared to European
1: it's quite
0: countries.
1: High.
0: It's quite high.
1: Yeah, to me it sounds very high, but Niger sounds slightly off the scale.
0: No, I took that example because when you think about Niger, actually you don't think about safe investment. That was
1: for different reasons.
0: Yeah, exactly.
1: For different reasons, I think. Yeah.
3: No, there are different. Local projects that are being deployed. If I want to speak about personal experience and knowledge that I have on one specific association that is has been created. 18 years ago by my relative. Actually, my tante is very engaged in several topics there. She created an association called SOS Exclu. So she's supporting families and children in different areas. The first one, she started by providing food to her neighborhood that was homeless, let's say. And one step after another, she developed and expanded very much her action into the whole country, not only by providing food, but to create a sustainable solution. For example, there is this one-year program for the single woman to teach them how to sustain themselves financially, how to build a micro company and start to sell their services or products that they can produce on their own.
1: Well, I'm going to take just a very short break because you have just set on something that I think has been a huge success in Africa, as far as I understand it, which is microfinance. So we'll just take a very short break and come back on that topic.
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3: Yes, indeed. 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I am Sam Steen and I'm here with you through until 10 p.m. So another hour. Strap in, folks. I got new music from Maverick Sabre, Beyonce, Courteeners, Wet Leg, Jungle, Wolf Alice. Lots of great music out this week and I've got just some of it for you. Here's Jack White, brand new album out and a couple of new singles, including this one called I Can't Believe What I'm Hearing.

Jack White, I can't believe what I'm hearing on RTL Today Radio. We are racing through lots of brand new tunes here on New Noise. And the Linda Lindas are back with a new song featuring Hayley Williams from Paramore, who seems to be everywhere these days. This is called Closer.

It's right up my street, that one. That is Grandma's House, and it's called The Table. Now, Shed 7 are back. They got a new album out, which is hotly anticipated, given that two of the albums they released back in 2024 both made it to the UK number one spot, making them one of the only bands, I think, ever to have two UK number one albums in the same year. This is the lead single off of that forthcoming record. It is called Stand Together.

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0: The heartbeat

Now with Masterpiece, that's a track called Chemistry. Always a fan of Masterpiece's stuff. And actually, I'm always a fan of what this guy produces as well. Maverick Sabre now with a brand new track called 11.

Maverick Sabre, and that is 11. Now, earlier this week, Beyonce dropped a brand new single kind of out of nowhere. It is her first record in 2 years. It's called Morning Dew. Donk, and it kicks off a 60-day countdown, apparently, to her 45th birthday on September 4th, which will coincide with the release of the 20th anniversary reissue of her sophomore studio album, B-Day. Slightly unfortunate time.

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It is your daily dose of brand new tunes. That was Courtiners and Plus One Forever. Before that, the surprise single that just dropped from Beyonce called Morning Dew, brackets Donk, D-O-N-K. Still to come, we've got brand new tracks from Man, Woman, Chainsaw, Genesis, Owusu, which is a track I've been playing a good bit on my show. That's this one in the background called Human Again, and a new one from Wet Leg coming up.

Yeah, I like that one a lot. Genesis Owusu, it's called Human Again. Also got brand new music from Wolf Alice, Jungle and Alabama Shakes coming up before the end of the show. If you've discovered some new music as well that you think we should be playing, why not send it to us via WhatsApp, 621-525000. Now, shout out to my colleague Tom Einarsson, host of Drive, for introducing me to these guys. They're called Man, Woman, Chainsaw, and this is called Get Up and Dance.

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2: Now, not just Beyonce dropping surprise singles this week. Wet Leg brought this one out, and I wasn't expecting it. It was just sort of like, oh, all right. It's appropriately titled High From Me. Let me know what you think about this one.

Do you know how I feel about that one? Little Grandad. And the track is called Babe, We've Run Out of Time. Before that, we had the new one from Wet Leg called Hi From Me. This is New Noise, and I am Sam Steen. You'll normally catch me on The Sam Steen Show. That is our breakfast show here on RTL Today Radio. Between 6 and 10 a.m. Monday to Friday. So do tune in tomorrow morning. I'll be featuring some of these tracks and some other, some older ones and some more well-known ones. And of course, always requests are open. Save that number in your phone if you haven't done so already. 621-525-5000. And we've got some good ticket giveaways coming up. In fact, tomorrow morning and across our shows tomorrow, we'll be giving away tickets for Congé Annulé for the opening night. That is a month of cracking shows that take place every year through the end of July and into most of August down at Rotonde, and the guys there do an incredible job booking some bands that you might know and plenty of bands that you won't but that you might like if you go check them out. So rotonde.lu is the website for all of those, or look up Congé Annulé, holidays cancelled, because that's the idea of it. It's not the holidays in August for them, it's the busy time, and that's when all the gigs are. So go check it out, and like I said, win tickets for the opening night tomorrow here on RTL Today Radio. Now, Wolf Alice are back. This is Gospel Oak, new single.

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the funny thing about Jungle, isn't it? Because Jungle, they always sound kind of the same. The thing is, I quite like the thing that they sound like all the time. So I don't know how I feel about that. It's called Someday Somewhere. Like you said, it's a very Jungle track. If you like Jungle, you'll probably like it. Is it totally different to all of the other Jungle music? No, not really. But is that a bad thing? Probably not. Not really. Yeah. All right, fine, I'll take it. Got a track from Adult DVD, who are a band who are going to be playing at that Congé Annerley that I mentioned a little while ago coming up. A track called Cowboy on Aisle 3 that I think you're going to enjoy. But first, Alabama Shakes are back and they've got new music. This is called I Feel Hope Coming. Which is a nice, optimistic way to head towards the end of the show.

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2: And just before that little sting, we had the new one from Alabama Shakes, I Feel Hope Coming. That takes me to the end of today's New Noise. I hope you enjoyed the show. And remember, if you like discovering new music, we do this Monday to Thursday, every day, 9 o'clock. And then our Friday show is a little bit later. It's on at 10 o'clock. Normally, it is, we kind of share hosting duties on this show. On Monday, it is the host and venue pick edition. That's when all the team here at RTL Today Radio pick our favourite tracks of the week. And the guys from the different venues around the Grand Duchy send in their suggestions as well. So that's worth checking out. Then normally I do the Wednesday show and Stephen Lowe does Tuesdays and Thursdays, though he is off at the moment. And then on Friday we hand over to the host of Drive, Tom Anderson, for an hour of brand new tunes on a Friday evening at the slightly later time of 10 o'clock. But do remember, if you like this show, you can always go back and listen to it. Or if you've missed tracks or if you want to get the playlist, you can find it on RTL Play. That is a free platform. Most of our shows have got highlights. Some of the entire shows go up on there, like the New Noise one. So if you want to listen back to anything, go check it out. RTL Play and look for New Noise. You'll be able to find over 100 episodes of this show. And I bet even if you went back a year, you'd probably discover something that you hadn't heard before. I'm going to leave you with this. One of the bands who, as I said, are going to be playing at Congé Annuelle this year. They're called Adult DVD. And this is called Cowboy on Aisle 3. Thanks for listening, folks. Tune in tomorrow morning for the Sam Steen Show at 6 a.m. See you next time.

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4: Crash,
3: beautiful scout me. 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
4: She a whole different animal. 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Whole different animal.